0: have. But they only do driveways and other professional jobs, don't they?
1: No, they also have landscaping materials, bobcat and backhoe, excavator and truck hire.
0: Really?
1: And that's not all. They will clean up your block, pools, and they also do concrete removal.
0: Do they do all of that? I knew they had garden supplies, but all of this as well?
1: Yes, they are very professional and have very affordable rates. In fact, they have the best prices in town and the largest range of landscaping material in stock. Kevin says, one call, we do it all.
0: Okay, have you got his number?
1: Yes, it's 53825002. Plus their mobile, 043-8820269.
0: Well, thanks for that, Phyllis. I know what we'll do. Hop on my bike. Let's go out there and have a look around.
1: Yeah, let's do that. It's 140 Golf Course Road, Haven. Hey, Jean, do you know they had the largest plant nursery in Horsham? KLM, a proud sponsor.
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3: 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I'm Heather Farrell, filling in for Di Trotter this morning. And first up, apologies for the late start, but I had an appointment at the vets with my baby girl Bonnie. And yes, she's doing fine. She got a very, very good report from the vet. And but it was necessary that we had her bright and early at the vet so that she wasn't waiting, because she's a bit of a nervous Nelly and she gets a bit stressed, so they always book her in as the very first appointment of the day. So that's why I'm late. Apologies for that, but I'm sure you're all thrilled to know that Bonnie's doing very, very well for her 6.5 years. Weather in Horsham today, we're expecting a maximum of 15 degrees. Overnight minimum of 7. We're expecting between 1 and 5 millimetres of rain, so just showers, they call it. The temperature is 11.2 degrees at the moment, with a feels-like temperature of 5.5, so it is still quite chilly outside. We are expecting to get to that top temperature around about 1 p.m. It'll stay there till about 3, and then back down it goes again, and we expect that by the time the sun goes down around 6 o'clock, we'll be down to about 9 degrees. So yeah, bit of a chilly one here in Horsham. We do have Brad Scott coming in a bit later on for the tell us all about what's happening with the Orchid Society. Not sure whether we've got a couple of other guests or not. We'll just have to play it by ear as the day goes on. Going to start the music with Melinda Snyder and Becky Cole, and I had the great pleasure of meeting and having a good chat to Melinda Snyder while I was in Tamworth in January, and she's recently put out a brand new album. She is looking absolutely amazing and back performing lots. She has had quite a few breaks for health issues and family issues, so it's good to see Melinda Snyder back at the top of her game. This one's from an album called Great Women of Country and the Songs That Made Them, and you'll know the track for sure. It's called Ode to Billy Joe.

creek. The endless plains and cloudless skies gotta be tough just to survive, but nothing beats

Well, that was a young fellow by the name of Paul Ricketts. You may remember way back there was an Australian artist called Bobby Ricks. Well, Bobby Ricks is Paul Ricketts' dad. And Paul Ricketts grew up on just a few acres. Mum and Dad did it pretty tough. They built their house from rocks that they found on the farm. So, yeah, it was a bit of a tough life, five boys in the family. And Paul Ricketts is just the nicest young bloke you would ever meet. So caught up with him at Tamworth over the last couple of years. I first met him because he was the inaugural recipient of the Thornton Young Award. And Thornton Young Award takes a particularly young artist under their wing, and we can thank Lindsay Waddington for most of the support here. They get to record a song as part of their prize. They get a few thousand dollars as well to put towards their career. They get lots of contacts, they get some mentoring, and lots of support in place. So Paul Ricketts and that particular track, Just Like My Old Man. Prior to that, another really, really nice person, Max Jackson, absolutely delightful young lady she is, and doing very successfully as the Female Artist of the Year at the Golden Guitars just in January, and the track Who You Did It With, and Rob Breeze, another really nice bloke, Thargum Into Sunset. Well, we've got the Wolf Brothers coming up next, and this one's called Little by Little.

another track from that great album, Great Women of Country, and the songs that made them. And it was called Angel of the Morning by Melinda Snyder and Becky Cole. Prior to that, Some Days by Troy Cassadale, one of my favourite songs from his Between the Fires album from 2024. And the Wolf Brothers with Little by Little. Coming up next, we've got a duo who came to Horsham last week. Went to see them at the Horsham RSL and they were absolutely brilliant. It's a duo called Patsy and Dave, formerly known as The Long and the Short of It. Renamed themselves. A few little issues. The Long and the Short of It was just a really interesting title to search for on the internet because you didn't know whether you had to put in the ampersand or the word and whether there was that long and that short or whether it was just long and short. And it also clashed with the name of a heavy metal band over in America called The Long and the Short of It. And there was a bit of confusion there, so they decided to rebrand and just use their first names, now known as Patsy and Dave. Well, the first track I'm going to play was actually released under the title of The Long and the Short of It, and it's called Midnight Choir, and that was released back in 2022. And then the next one I'm going to play is from their most recent album, The Willow, and it also features Russell Morris in it. Okay, so Patsy and Dave have an establishment called The Mantra down in Melbourne. It's a place where you can just drop by and do a bit of a walk up and play your guitar and sing your songs and have a meal while you're there. And they also do a few shows, but yeah, very inviting place it is in Yarraville. And one of their regulars there is Russell Morris. So that's how they met up with him. And then they started writing some music with him, and this is the result of one of those. So we'll start out with Midnight Choir by The Long and the Short of It, and follow up with Rumblin' Train, Patsy and Dave, and Russell Morris.

Southland coast. Her blonde hair and those big blue eyes stole the heart of every truckie on the road. Now Pete was a full-time truckie. He drove long hauls interstate to make ends meet

I am Roger, a country way of doing things out here. I had Sharon Haislip prior to that with Will the Circle Be Unbroken, Daddy's Little Girl Was a Truckie by Graham Roger, and Ernie Constance with Fill Her Up. To take us up to the next lot of news, we've got Diane Lindsay, and she's got the Order of Australia Medal for services to country music, and of course, the daughter of Heather McKean and Reg Lindsay. So, well and truly got country music in her bloodline, you could say. And this one is all about their bloodline. It's called Family Tree. Just bear with me while I get it queued up here. And coming up after this will be the news.

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1: Hello, I'm Shannon Kirkwood. The Treasurer denies the government has been amateurish in its handling of its tax reform. Jim Chalmers announced yesterday the 50% extra capital gains tax discount for small businesses will be extended to those with a turnover of up to $10 million, while startup founders and employees will receive an extra 50% concession. Speaking to the Nine Network, Dr. Chalmers says it is part of the consultation process.
2: It's all about providing more certainty for investors, more support for small business, more incentives for innovation. And it's not unusual when a government's embarking on significant tax reform for there to be a period of consultation to nail down the implementation details, and that's what we're seeing. That's what we're seeing here.
1: Opposition leader Angus Taylor says he wants a total rethink of the changes. Russia's foreign minister has warned Ukraine to expect strikes on a mass scale. It follows major Ukrainian strikes against Russia, as the BBC's Steve Rosenberg reports.
3: It was one of the largest aerial attacks on Moscow since the start of the war. During a Ukrainian drone strike, an explosion rocked a Moscow oil refinery, the second time in 3 days that the facility had been targeted. And drones struck other areas around the capital, damaging residential buildings and a shopping centre. The Moscow authorities claimed that Russian air defences shot down around 200 drones, but they were unable to prevent damage and casualties. Reportedly, at least 17 people in Moscow region were injured.
1: Police have forced activists from an encampment at a public housing block in the Sydney suburb of Waterloo this morning. The majority of protesters had complied, but police detained one person. The group had argued the existing site should be refurbished. Housing Minister Rose Jackson has previously said communities like those at Waterloo are not functional. Demolition work will now begin. A revised Victorian government offer has been rejected by public school teachers. The May offer was for pay rises of between 28% and 32% over 4 years. Just over 57% of Victorian Education Union public school teachers, principals and support staff members voted against the offer. Members had demanded a 35% increase over 4 years, smaller class sizes and more flexible working arrangements. In the UK, a man has been arrested on suspicion of attempted murder after a three-year-old boy ended up in a crocodile enclosure. The incident occurred at a zoo northwest of Cambridge in England. The boy sustained critical injuries. BirdLife Australia is showcasing how science and conservation are helping protect seabirds. Scarlett Coppola has the details.
4: A webinar series is bringing together conservation practitioners and researchers today to discuss efforts to secure a future for seabirds in Australia and beyond. It also happens to be delivered on World Albatross Day, turning knowledge into action. The theme Habitat Restoration will see experts explore conservation efforts, including understanding seabirds, restoring their breeding habitats and protecting marine environments.
1: To sport, Canada has recorded its first ever win in the Men's FIFA World Cup with a 6-0 thrashing of Qatar. Qatar was forced to play with 9 players after 2 red cards were handed out. Canada has never progressed past the group stage but is currently on top of Group B with 1 match left to play. In other matches this morning, Switzerland beat Bosnia and Herzegovina 4-1, while Czechia and South Africa played out a 1-1 draw.
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5: Oh, welcome back to Community Matters. Almost said the three-letter word. Good morning, country, then. It's Heather Farrell here filling in for Di Trotter. And I've got Joy Scott here with me. And the group you're from, Joy?
6: It's the Horsham and District Orchid Society.
5: Yeah, I wasn't sure whether you were Horsham or you were Wimmera, so.
6: Yes.
5: Okay.
6: Yeah.
5: Now, we've got a few things coming up that we'd like to talk about. And the first one's pretty close. It's only 2 days away.
6: Yeah, on Sunday afternoon we have our auction, plant auction, and whatever other paraphernalia everybody brings. It'll be, yeah, really good day, it always. We had one a couple of years ago and it was really fun, so we decided to do it again this year. So
5: and
6: make a bit of money for the club as well.
5: Yes, or when you're in a volunteer organisation, yeah, that little bit of money for the club is very, very important.
6: Yeah, exactly.
5: And whereabouts will it be happening?
6: At the Horsham Senior Sits. We meet there every, our meetings are always there every third, either Friday night or Sunday afternoons in the winter time. So, yeah, we have a Friday night meetings in the summer, and then we change over to winter, so the next couple of meetings are winter in the afternoon.
5: Be nice and warm in the Senior Sits Club rooms?
6: Always is. And we always have the heater going.
5: And nice and close to the centre of town, yeah, easy to find, and lots of
6: plenty
5: parking.
6: Of park, yeah, if you can. Park out the front, there's always the Catholic car park across the road.
5: Yeah, but, which technically... Yeah. Is actually a Horsham Rural City Council car park.
6: Oh, is it? Well,
5: so
6: we just say...
5: feel free to park there.
6: It doesn't matter. Yeah, no, that's all good. Yeah, and then we have our the Country Challenge, which is coming up, and the whole club put in plants for that, and then we put in a combined stand for Horsham, you know, with all our members supplying plants. So, and we usually go up there. We set up on the Friday... and then have a dinner on the Friday, or well, a barbecue on the Friday night, and then on the Saturday it's judging in the morning, open to the public in the afternoon, and then on Sunday open to the public all day, and then we pack up on the Sunday about 3 and come on home.
5: And that's all happening at Shepparton.
6: At Shepparton, yeah, at the showgrounds of... from memory, it's called the McIntosh Centre, and I've forgotten the address, High Street, corner of High Street and something.
5: If you Google Showgrounds,
6: Google it and it'll get
5: shorter.
6: There. Yeah, and it's always a great weekend. We meet up with people. The Country Challenge has been going since 2000 now, so it's been going. It's only had the two, years off with the...
5: COVID.
6: Yeah. And so we're still meeting up with people that we met originally way back in the day. So yeah, there are a few of us old stayers still
5: meeting
6: still
5: up
6: going.
5: With old friends.
6: Yeah, it's lovely. Yeah. And it's the first show of the year. So, you know, everybody's enthused to get there and you know, not that there's that many plants out. It's a little bit cold, but we always manage to make up a nice display. Yeah, so looking forward to it.
5: Okay, and after the Country Challenge, and that's on the weekend of July 4th and 5th at Shepparton, and is open to the public, so
6: yes,
5: if you're looking for something to...
6: Yeah, and there's five different sellers selling plants as well as the actual show itself. So, yeah, no, it's really good. And the sellers that they have are all... have different things, you know. They have their cymbidiums, of course, but they have other different genera, which is good for us that, you know, you have your cyms, but then it's nice to diversify into other things. Kill them too, but never mind.
5: Oh, I'm very capable of that. Yes, so if you're the slightest bit interested in orchids, that Country Challenge is certainly something to go along to. And then later on in the month,
6: you've got
5: your winter show.
6: Yeah, our winter show is just it's a small show because there's not that much out. It's not like the big spring show, of course, in October, but it's nice to be able to show. You have a few different plants out in the winter to what you do in spring, so that's set up at, from 10 o'clock, and then we have a barbecue lunch, and the public is welcome to come after lunch. We have judging from 11 till 12, and then we're open to the public. Not that there's that much there, but it is nice, and it's, no charge. You can just come in and have a look.
5: Yeah.
6: And, yeah.
5: Got to love a free event. Whereabouts is it held?
6: It's still in the Senior Sits. It's
5: right.
6: Only a small... Yeah, it's only a small show.
5: Very easy to find for
6: locals.
5: Yeah,
6: it's nice, though, to have something that they can come and have a look at every now and again.
5: Yeah, so plenty coming up. This Sunday, the 21st of June at 1 p.m, you've got your auction, and that's...
6: Mm-hmm. At the Senior Sits.
5: At the Senior Sits.
6: Yeah.
5: then on Saturday and Sunday, July 4th and 5th, there's a country challenge at Shepparton. And on July 19th, which is a Sunday,
6: yeah,
5: you've got your winter show, and that's set up from 10 o'clock, but open to the public after lunch.
6: Yeah.
5: So, and that's at the Horsham Senior Citizens Club.
6: Yeah.
5: So
6: yeah.
5: Two functions that the public are welcome to come and have a look at.
6: Yeah.
5: In
6: even though
5: the
6: they
5: next
6: have
5: couple
6: to drive
5: weeks.
6: A little way to get to Shepparton.
5: Well.
6: But sometimes it's lovely to, just go for a drive in the winter time. Sometimes you think, you can't do anything in the yard or whatever. It's nice just to go for a drive and...
5: Well, maybe you could team it up with an overnight stay and do a bit of sightseeing around Shepparton.
6: Yeah, I haven't been to Shepparton for ages, since the last challenge, I suppose, which is a good few years ago now. This is their second or third, must be their third one. Yeah, every year it's held at a different town. So we had it last year, Shepparton this coming year, and then it's Cobden the following, next year.
5: Next
6: so,
5: year.
6: Yeah, we try. It's one end of the state to the other. Yeah, so it's all good.
5: But good to get back and see old friends and people with a shared interest too. It's always
6: It always is nice and
5: nice to go and talk
6: up.
5: I enjoy your passion.
6: Yeah.
5: Whether it be orchids.
6: I still like doing all the displays too. That's a little bit, I like to do that. Brad always goes a bit crook, but nah, you know what? Men are like, they like to. He say, to everybody saying, Joy's had the whip out, she's making me do this, making me do that. It's his instigation mostly. He'll say, what do you want me to do next? Anyway, it's all good.
5: It's all good. Well, thank you very much, Joy Scott, for coming in and telling us all about the Horsham and District Orchid Society functions. Sunday, 21st of June, 1 p.m. at the Horsham Senior Citizens Club Rooms for their auction. Little bit of a road trip to Shepparton for July 4th and 5th for the Country Challenge, and on Sunday, July 19th, their winter show, and open to the public from
6: probably about one-ish.
5: One o'clock-ish.
6: Yeah.
5: So if you're just looking for something to do on a Sunday afternoon, straight after lunch, the winter show, and that's at the Horsham Senior Citizens Club. Yeah. Well, thank you very much, Joy, for coming in.
6: Thanks, Heather. It's a bit different faces today, but that's nice.
5: Different faces, and we're in a different studio to what Joy's used to being in.
6: It's nice. And here you're often on the wireless, but that's good.
5: People don't say
6: wireless these days, do they?
5: Walshy does.
6: Yeah, I know.
5: Walshy on the wireless.
6: From the bunker.
5: Yes. I've still got a little tranny that I cart with
6: Brad
5: me in my bag when I go walking. So
6: I've got actually the community, thing on my phone.
5: On the phone, Community app, Radio Plus app.
6: And I can put it on wherever we go.
5: Yeah.
6: So.
5: And now that I've got a new car that talks to my phone, I listen to Triple H when I'm travelling all over the place.
6: I can be in Adelaide. We've got another car too, but I'm not familiar with all the technology yet, so that'll happen one day. I'm not really very good with that sort of thing.
5: Yeah, well, mine was clever enough. It just took over one day and I thought, what's happened here? But absolutely love my Community Radio Plus app.
6: Yeah, no, it's good.
5: And got quite a few listeners, actually, from all over the place.
6: That's good.
5: Yeah, we have a lady from Manildra in New South Wales that quite regularly rings up, and she puts in requests with Hutchie on a Saturday night. Absolutely loves his program. And she's also into the blues, so I get phone calls from her while the blues program's on Tuesday. So...
6: That's good. Yeah.
5: And I know a certain bus driver in Orange that has Triple H going on his bus on the school runs in the morning.
6: So good music. That's what I like. It's much better.
5: We hope our listeners like it.
6: Yeah.
5: And will stick with us and support us because we we are pretty much hanging here on a shoestring.
6: Oh, well, that's the way it is, isn't it, with any community event. That's what we sort of hang out every year for our grant for to run our spring show, because that's so expensive, a venue.
5: Yeah.
6: Because we don't make a lot of money with anything, we try and keep our costs down and give back to the members if they, we can. So we always hang out for them.
5: We've got to be very grateful to the Horsham Rural City Council.
6: Yes.
5: Because they actually own the building that we're in. And
6: they don't.
5: And they give us very, very, very, very cheap rent.
6: Oh, that's perfect.
5: So, look, it's not the most modern place you would ever be in.
6: It's comfortable.
5: It does the job.
6: Yeah, and it's comfortable.
5: It's comfortable, yeah.
6: And you have your heating and your cooling. What more do you want?
5: Yeah.
6: Yeah.
5: Doesn't have to be beautiful. It just has to work.
6: Well, there's nothing wrong with this, I don't think.
5: Yes, if you were to know the Triple H studios, we've got carpet on the walls because carpet is a much
6: denser sound.
5: Much better for the acoustics than a flat wall. And it's a heck of a lot cheaper when it's second-hand carpet than what acoustic tiles would be, which cost a fortune.
6: Yeah, exactly.
5: So,
6: and
5: you look around, things
6: good,
5: like...
6: Good colour scheme.
5: even our rubbish bin here has HERC written on it.
6: Does it?
5: Yeah, I think it might have once belonged to the Horsham East Rotary Club, but we won't tell them that we've owned
6: acquired
5: it for the last 30 years. there's a lot of things here that are put together
6: acquired,
5: yes.
6: But all good.
5: But it works, and it
6: works
5: pretty
6: well,
5: we think.
6: Yeah, exactly.
5: Okay, thank you very much, Joy Scott. Now let's see what we've got music-wise that we can go to. How about Amber Joy Poulton?
6: She's coming to Horsham, isn't she?
5: She is coming to Horsham. She's going to be here on the 3rd of July. I'm actually wondering, I've got an interview that I recorded with her that I played last week, wondering whether to repeat it maybe in this next half hour. I might even do that. Mm. Amber Joy Poulton, and this one's from her Honky Tonk Angels album, and it's called One's on the Way, otherwise known as the Pill Medley.

0: Grandpa by Vanessa Sanger. We had Alan Jackson with When Somebody Loves You and Amber Joy Poulton from her Honky Tonk Angels album, One's on the Way and the Pill Medley. Now, talking Amber Joy Poulton, she will be appearing here in Horsham on Friday, the 3rd of July, so only a couple of weeks away now. So, seeing as how this will be my last fill-in for Di on a Friday morning, how about we run with the interview that I recorded a couple of weeks ago now with Amber Joy Poulton. She's currently over in America, in would be probably about Nashville right now, busy recording a new album, which is very exciting news. But let's hear from Amber Joy Poulton and the interview that I recorded a couple of weeks ago now. It's Heather Farrell and I'm busy talking with Amber Joy Poulton, who's got some shows coming up in Horsham, and that's the main subject. But welcome, Amber Joy Poulton.
1: Thanks for having me on.
0: An absolute pleasure. Now, Amber Joy Poulton, I think, is one of the hardest working ladies in country music. You know, she's known to not only create the shows, script them, play them, but you also get out and about in the car and deliver flyers to cafes and things like that. So you certainly put in the hard yards, and hopefully means you get a bit lucky.
1: Yeah, I think it kind of makes it makes an artist a bit more accountable, I think, too. You can't sort of point the finger at anyone if it doesn't go well. And if it does go well, you can sort of sit back and say it was worth the work. You know, there's not a lot of money to go around in terms of like paying for people to do that sort of thing. So it's either got to be me or I've got to pay someone else to do it. And I've got a beautiful father-in-law and his favourite saying is, if it's got to be, it's got to be me. So I take a bit of that from him. I do also like to be creative. So writing songs and script is just good fun, really.
0: I also hear that you're packing bags at the moment.
1: I'm looking at my bed right now, absolutely covered in clothes, folded, looking like they're begging to be part of my suitcase, but they all know they're on the chopping block. So, yeah, I'm off to New York with a girlfriend on a holiday, and then we're extending the trip at the very end to go to Nashville to record an album. So that is daunting and exciting, and I think actually Horsham might be the first town to hear one or two of the songs.
0: Oh, that's absolutely fantastic. Really look forward to that. And great to hear that you're recording a new album.
1: Yeah, I didn't think that was in my future. Yeah, I ended up signing the dotted line. And I mean, it is nice to sell a product when you're out and about. You know, it's nice to have a CD or an album that you can talk about with people and sell at the show. So that is important for career longevity as well. But it's also been a long time since I've written songs, so that's been a bit of a test for the brain and the body to wrap its head around. But the show that we're bringing to Horsham is not so much about the originals. It's about more about the songs people love to hear in the honky tonk world.
0: And when it comes to singing covers, you're one of the absolute best at it, I've got to say.
1: Thank you. I really love it. I think it's because I love the songs so much. I really love the Blue Bayous and the Silver Threads and the Golden Needles. And I love Stand By Your Man and Coal Miner's Daughter. I just can't get enough of those old songs. And even when I'm writing new songs, I'm trying to make them sound like old songs. So it's a funny one. I'm not as much into the modern day music as I am in the old stuff. So when I'm get the chance to sing those covers in front of a crowd that loves them like I do, I'll jump at it. Horsham is always an audience that love to hear the classic.
0: You're going to be here on the 3rd of July, two shows.
1: Yeah, two shows in Horsham. That's the way to go, isn't it?
0: Isn't it? Now, will you be doing the same show in the morning as well as the evening?
1: Yes, same show. But the night show might be a bit more relevant, though, because there's a few drinking songs in there, and I'm not sure whether the morning melodies is going to be on the whiskey that early in the morning.
0: Yeah, you're still going to see the full show no matter which session you go to.
1: Yeah, I think actually the morning melody show's almost sold out and the night show's got some seats left there. So if I'm directing traffic, I'd probably steer people into the night show, and it's probably going to be a lot of fun too. We're sort of Wine, Women and Song is based around exactly that, wine, women and song, but it's also, it doesn't mean we're just doing female songs. It's kind of, we're going to go through life's cycle of sorrow, you know, when you sorrow and happiness, when you're growing up and you fall in love and then you get married and sometimes things don't go to plan, and so then you all of a sudden you're planning a divorce, and then you wind up at the bar, and then that ends up being 5 o'clock somewhere, doesn't it? And then you spend too much time at the bar, and that's going to head you into friends in low places. And then maybe across the bar you see someone new. So we're going to go around in that circle of life. But no matter what happens, we always end up at the bar.
0: Right. So it does sound like the evening session's going to be the way to go, doesn't it?
1: Yeah, we might have to change the lyrics to a cup of tea or a cup of coffee in the morning.
0: Okay, so we're Friday, 3rd of July. Now, the evening show is also a dinner show, so you do get a meal as well.
1: Yeah, I love a dinner show.
0: And, of course, the dinner show is always a great time. You can take some friends out, have a meal, and perhaps a few drinks to go along with some of the songs.
1: Yeah, that's right. And the RSL, they look after people there. And I think that's also where people can get the tickets, isn't it? Just at the RSL. So it's not very often these days around Australia that venues are doing that, where they are putting on shows like this for their clientele. It's really good on you, Horsham RSL, for keeping it going.
0: Yeah, they do a great job in there. They certainly do. Well, really looking forward to seeing you here on the 3rd of July. It is a Friday. And, let your hair down on that Friday night.
1: Well, I'll be off the plane from Nashville just a couple of days before, so it'll be really nice to have feet on terra firma and heading back on the road with the new show.
0: Well, I wish you all the very best with the new album as well as this new show. And, of course, Horsham has seen a couple of your shows previously. You've had the Coal Miner's Daughter.
1: We've come to Horsham before, I think probably three times with Coal Miner's Daughter. And we have also been there with Man, I Feel Like a Woman, which was the stories of Shania Twain, Linda Ronstadt, Tammy Wynette and Olivia Newton-John. So we're so lucky. We get such a good response from people in Horsham. So I'm hoping that they'll love this show just as much. It's just not as scripted, and we're not as well behaved in this show as we are in the other ones.
0: Right. Well, I certainly look forward to seeing you and the holy few misbehaving at the Horsham RSL on the 3rd of July with the Wine, Women and Song, Uncorked. It's all

0: all about raising a glass to the legends of country music. So looking forward to seeing that. Thank you very much, Amber Joy Poulton. And
1: Thanks, Amber, for having me on. I always appreciate your support.
0: I certainly wish you all the best with your travels. Enjoy the little holiday before and then get stuck into it and work hard with that album. And
1: yes, ma'am.
0: Yeah, and I really look forward to the release of that album.
1: Great. Thank you so much.
0: And thank you. Safe travels. And thank you to Amber Joy Poulton for her time with that particular interview. And the Horsham RSL will be hosting Amber Joy Poulton on Friday the 3rd of July. Now, the Morning Melody show has sold out, so the only tickets that are available are for the evening show. Now, let's play a few Amber Joy Poulton songs. These first three are all from her Honky Tonk Angels album, and the kind of songs you're likely to be hearing at this particular performance. And we're going to start out with A Coal Miner's Daughter. Well, we hope we're starting with A Coal Miner's Daughter.

four in a row there by Amber Joy Poulton. We started out with Don't Come Home A-Drinkin', followed it up with A Coal Miner's Daughter, and then the medley with I Fall to Pieces, Walking After Midnight and Crazy. And those three were from her Honky Tonk Angels album, a tribute to Loretta Lynn. And followed it up with Blue Bayou, the old beautiful track recorded both by Roy Orbison and Linda Ronstadt. And Amber Joy Poulton featured Becky Cole and Felicity Urquhart in that one. And it's from an album called Pretty Pennies. And Amber Joy Poulton will be appearing here in Horsham on Friday the 3rd of July at the Horsham RSL dinner and show evening. There's still some tickets available for that, but the morning show at 10 o'clock on the morning of Friday the 3rd of July has been sold out. So very, very popular performer here in the Horsham area. Coming up next, we've got Peter Smokey Dawson, and this is a track that he has written. It's actually a bit of a true story about his father, who was the town motor mechanic as he grew up, and about how his father handed him the keys one day and said, "It's yours, boy." So have a listen to the words in this one. I know Smokey Pete, as we call him, was really hoping to do a full-scale video clip on this particular track and, you know, throw a lot of it into it. He was going to get just the best videographers in the country to record it, and it was going to be his showpiece that he would have for his family, his legacy to pass on. So not sure where he's at with that. He was telling me about it about 18 months ago, that was what his plans were for this particular song. But right now, let's have a listen to it, have a listen to the words. Smokey Pete, as we know him, or Peter Smokey Dawson, with Daddy Had a Workshop.

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I still think back to 84, cleaning tools and sweeping floors.

Smokey Pete with Daddy Had a Workshop, and I'm really looking forward to seeing that video clip. Well, thanks for tuning your dial to Triple H 96.5 FM. This will be the last time I'm filling in for Di for Community Matters for a little while. She will be back next week, so looking forward to having Di back in the house again. This afternoon, we've got the Classic Country Show with Joy Adams from 12 through till 3. At 3 o'clock, Susan's in for Magical Moments. And at 6 o'clock, Liam will be in for the mix-up. So lots of great programming still to come here on Triple H 96.5 FM. To take us up to the news, it's The Cowboy in Him by Lynchburg.

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There's nowhere to hide, but he can take pride in the struggles that still lie ahead. If you can't understand the ways of this man, but only a dog is a friend. He never cared much for mixing with us, but that's just the cowboy in him.

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He's always a favorite for the chances he takes, but he does it for him, not the fans. 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You need stuff only he understands. He's been a hard drinker in his time on the road, but these days he just wants to win. He can stay sober till the rodeo's over, 'cause it brings out the cowboy in him.

Billy Marta and the Texas Tradition and Wishful Thinking. That's an oldie, isn't it? Wynn Stewart song. So what we've got next is Rooster Quantrell, I Can't See Me Without You. Nice little cruisy little song.

bit of Western Swing there, Rooster Quantrell, and I Can't See Me Without You on the Classic Country Show with Joy Adams. Here's a real sweet little song called Don't Take the Good Times for Granted. This is David James featuring Daniel O'Donnell. Real nice song.

Isn't that a wonderful song? David James and Daniel O'Donnell, Don't Take the Good Times for Granted, and it's certainly good words, isn't it? Here's Skeets McDonald and an old song called Big Chief Buffalo Nickel.

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got to have it in the first place, I think, anyway, but you can't take it with you when you go. Gene Watson, here's a brand new song for myself and Gary Alfama, doing some great harmonies in this, and of course Gary did produce the song as well, from the brand new album The Point of No Return. Here's a gorgeous song written by Dave Sheriff from the UK, and it's called Dance Like There's Nobody Watching.

Jerry Guthrie. I couldn't get my mind off you on the Classic Country Show with Joy Adams. It's a new one for Terry Dan. The song's called That's Us.

0: Hi, Phyllis. Gee, your garden looks nice. Wish mine was like this.
1: Well, Jean, have you heard of KLM Concreting and Soil Yard in Golf Course Road?
0: Yes, I have. But they only do driveways and other professional jobs, don't they?
1: No, they also have landscaping materials, bobcat and backhoe, excavator and truck hire.
0: Really?
1: And that's not all. They will clean up your block, pools, and they also do concrete removal.
0: Gee, they do all of that. I knew they had garden supplies, but all this as well.
1: Yes, they are very professional and have very affordable rates. In fact, they have the best prices in town and the largest range of landscaping material in stock. Kevin says, one call, we do it all.
0: Okay, have you got his number?
1: Yes, it's 53825002 plus their mobile 043 882 0269.
0: Well, thanks for that, Phyllis. I know what we'll do. Hop on my bike. Let's go out there and have a look around.
1: Yeah, let's do that. It's 140 Golf Course Road, Haven. Hey, Jean, do you know they had the largest plant nursery in Horsham? KLM are proud sponsors of Triple H 96.5 FM.

And that was Eric Diamond, Bring Me Sunshine. The Statler Brothers are next with a great song. I love this one. It's called Atlanta Blue. Don't forget to pop by and say hi.

Certainly one of my favourite groups of all time, the Statler Brothers and Atlanta Blue. You're listening to the Classic Country Show with Joy Adams. And as mentioned, Eddie Lowe passed away on the 21st of September. And one of his most popular songs is a song that he wrote called Songs of Home. And recently, while I was away in America, I had the pleasure of recording this song. And sadly, just it arrived back a day before he passed away. But so this is my version of Songs of Home. And of course, nobody's ever going to do it better than Eddie Lowe can. But funnily enough, when I was singing this song, I tell you what, being away from home, always sort of those memories of what it's like to be a Kiwi all come flooding back. Songs of Home, Joy Adams.

That's Dennis Blair with a little song called Reset. Glenn Levi is next from Perth, Australia, and has a little number called All Good Things Must Have an End. It's so very true.

Glenn Levi, good, all good things must have an end, and that's the title track off his brand new album, which is now available. If you contact Blue Shamrock Music, go and have a look at their website and you'll be able to find it available there. Heidi Haug is next, and she is from, where is she from? She's from Norway, I think. Turn it on, turn it up, and turn me loose.

That's a live version of Communication Breakdown, and that was, of course, Mr. Eddie Lowe. Right, let me have a look here. We're going to play a song now from Clark Ford, a new one for me, and the song's called Call Your Kids.

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And on the right-hand side of the screen, you'll see a button that says Listen. 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

Such a great little tune to start the show off with, and that's Kelly Shiver with Closer. Hi to you, my name's Joy Adams, and you're tuned to the Classic Country Show. I've got some fantastic music coming your way. Here's Asleep at the Wheel and the letter that Johnny Walker read.

street light. And a vision filled his poor heart with dread. For it was him lying drunk there in that gutter, clutching in his hand the letter that Johnny Walker

You're such a great group. Asleep at the Wheel and the letter that Johnny Walker read. Here's Paul and Helen Metecky featuring Martin Moss, and this is a neat little number called Sedona. 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

Paul and Helen Matiki featuring Martin Moss and a neat little number called Sedona. Going Kiwi now, and here's Jenny Mitchell, brand new single from her, and the song's called Where the Water's Cold.

And that's Jenny Mitchell, brand new song from her, and it's called Where the Water's Cold. Here's Shelley Streeter, and I'll be there. Shelley was in New Zealand many years ago with a number of other American entertainers doing shows all over the place.

Willie Nelson and Ray Price, I'm So Ashamed, and good classic country music, that one, isn't it? And of course, Eddie Lowe, a wonderful New Zealand entertainer, been around in the scenes for many, many, many years and lots of fans. And sadly, he passed away on the 21st of September, and he's going to be greatly missed for sure. Here's a song that he recorded with his brother, Dave Lowe, and this song's called How Come No One Loves Me? Eddie Lowe, the late Eddie Lowe.

That's an Aussie group called The Long and the Short of It. A little love will fix you up. Here's George Jones and Gene Pitney. One has my name, the other has my heart.

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There's a live version of On the Road Again by Willie Nelson. Hi to you, my name's Joy Adams and you're listening to the Classic Country Show. We've got Rhonda Vincent coming up now, Just Someone I Used to Know, featuring Vern Gosden.

Rhonda Vincent featuring Vern Gosden, Just Someone I Used to Know. Next up, we've got Eddie Lowe. And of course, Eddie's a New Zealand entertainer. Sadly, just passed away on the 21st of September 2024. And a very, very well known entertainer here in New Zealand. So here he is singing Sunday Daddy.

Voice in a Million, and Mr. Eddie Lowe and Sunday Daddy. Albie Paul is next, Got No Reason for Going Home, and this is off his album called Back in the Swing.

Hasn't he got a great voice from Australia? LB Paul, Got No Reasons For Going Home. Conway Twitty and Loretta Lynn are next. A little bit of a fun song. You're the Reason Our Kids Are Ugly on the Classic Country Show with Joy Adams.

0: yourself. Now, I wish you'd take them curlers out of your hair and go put on a little makeup and get out of that house coat before supper.
1: Huh. Well, let me tell you something, Conway. Considering everything that I went through today, I look like a movie star.
0: Yeah. Ruth Buzzy.
1: Thank you.
0: Besides that, all of our kids took after your part of the family
1: anyway.
0: Oh,
1: they did, huh?
0: Well,
1: what about

Still one of my favourite singers of all time, Connie Smith, Tiny Blue Transistor Radio. We've got Norman Borland coming up next, and this is a really beautiful song. It's called She'll Leave You With a Smile.

Catchy little song, isn't it? Betsy Nelson is the lady's name, Shy Little Bayou Love, and it's off an album called I Ain't In The Mood To Talk. Here's Terry Lamaster, a brand new song for him, and it's called All Smoke and Mirrors.

And that's Jerry Lemaster there and All Smoke and Mirrors. And we're going to finish off the segment with Carl Vaughan after the loving, beautiful song off an album of his called Yours Forever.

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And that's Trisha Yearwood with You're the Devil in Disguise. You're listening to the Classic Country Show with Joy Adams. Here's Andrew Dean and a great little song called A Dozen Red Roses. On it.

is where love can't grow. The darkness where only hurt can survive. All the rivers of tears and the pain and hurt draw near. And the road

And there's Andrew Dean and A Dozen Red Roses, a great song. Aaron Watson is next and he's Angels and Outlaws on the Classic Country Show with Joy Adams.

Karen Watson, Angels and Outlaws. Here's Alison Krauss and the Cox Family, and this is a great little song. It's called Everybody Wants to Go to Heaven.

Alison Krauss and the Cox family, and everybody wants to go to heaven, but nobody wants to die. Very true. Here's Billy Joe Spears in a classic old Buck Owen song called Crying Time.

It's a classic oldie, isn't it? And that was Billy Joe Spears with Crying Time. Big B from Norway is next, and here's a real cracker song called What's a Guy Gotta Do?

Big B from Norway and What's a Guy Gotta Do. Coming up now, we've got Billy Keeble featuring Leona Williams. I'm So Afraid of Losing You Again on the Classic Country Show with Joy Adams.

I'm so afraid of losing you again. Billy Keeble featuring Leona Williams, and it's a great song, isn't it? Hope you're enjoying the show, the Classic Country Show with Joy Adams. And you're most welcome to see if you can find me on Facebook or my website, which is joyadams.co.nz, NZ for New Zealand. And Facebook is just j.adams.music. And I'd love to hear from you. Tell me where you've heard the show, and it's always great to make contact. Here's Amber Digby, Flame in My Heart, and this is with Justin Trevino.

Oh, I love that little dobro at the end there. Amber Digby featuring Justin Trevino, Flame in My Heart. Here's Becky Hobbs, Don't Cry For Me on the Classic Country Show.

Good afternoon. My name is Susan Thorogood and welcome to Magical Moments on Triple H 96.5 FM, the Horsham and District Community Radio. The time now is 9 minutes past three. I go to 5:30, then switch to Zara, then from 6 to 7 we got a mix up with Liam. Thanks to Joy Adams with Classic Country Show with Joy Adams. Yeah, great show. Good on you, Joy Adams. Right, let's keep going for the next 2.5 hours and enjoy the music. Well, that song, Let Me Be the One, with Stephen Arcini. The next song, The Carnival Is Over, with Frostrin Allen.

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Well, those songs was Waltz Across Texas with Anthony Tenace, You Don't Know It Yet with Adam Harvey, He Thinks I Still Care with Anne Murray, and the next song is Kumandai Creek with Anthony John. Let's enjoy.

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Kneeling there, we know we've got treasures and riches untold. They're not made out of diamonds.

Someone with three cigarettes in an ashtray with Sharon Haslip, Hard Calloused Hands with Brian Letton and Shazza Lee. The next song, Little Cowboy Dreams with Adam Harvey.

The time now is 4 minutes to four, and at 4 o'clock we have the National Radio News. Well, that song was One Last Kiss with Rodney Vincent. The next song is Rock of Ages with T. Graham Browne.

Good afternoon. My name is Susan Thorogood, and welcome to Magical Moments on Triple H 96.5 FM, the Horseman District Community Radio. The time now is 7 minutes past four. I go to 5:30, then switch to Zara. Then from 6 to 7, we got the mix-up with Liam. Well, that song was Daisy A Day with the Howie Brothers. The next song, She's Just an Old Love Turned Memory, with Charlie Pride.

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whose aging eyes grew dim, and the lady that worshipped him sits crying on a chair beside his bed.

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Well, that song was The Darkest Hour with Carl Thompson, Both Sides Now with Glen Campbell, Mother's Birthday Song with Terry Gordon, In My Next Life with Hank Koopman, and the next song is Papa's Wagon with Mick Flavin.

0: Well, that was Donna Marie with Help Me. And thanks to Graham, Zoe and Princess for your call. Very nice to hear from you. And Kitty Cat wants to hear from me too.
1: Meow. Meow. Meow.
0: Oh, must be need a weekend off, I reckon. Right, let's enjoy. This is for Graham, Zoe and Princess. Billy T with Alan Berryman.

The time now is 3 minutes to 5, and at 5 o'clock we have the National Radio News. Remember Me with John Dixon? The next one we have South of the Border with Peter Horan. Enjoy.

Welcome back to Triple H 96.5 FM, the Horsham and District Community Radio. The time now is 9 minutes past five. I go to 5:30, then switch to Zara. Then from 6 to 7, we get Mix Up with Liam. Well, that song was Working Man with Rita McNeil. The next song, I Want to Dance with You, with the Costa Brothers.

They were Foster and Allen with Nobody's Darling But Mine. The next song, You Made the Rainbows with Johnny Chester.

The time now is 23 minutes past 5. I go to 5:30, then switch to Zara. Then from 6 to 7, we got a mix-up with Liam. Well, that song was A Bird Without Wings with Celtic Thunder. Anyway, thank you for the pleasure of your company. Hope you have a wonderful weekend. Catch you tomorrow between 3 and 6 with Central Feelings. So now let's enjoy Holding You with Rodney Vincent. And bye-bye for now. 6 with Central Feelings. So now let's enjoy Holding You with Rodney Vincent. And bye-bye for now.

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0: scary.
1: Sometimes it can be hard to go out to a party or event without the focus being on drinking. 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

0: Yeah, I'm Heather Farrell from Triple H in Horsham.
1: And I'm Liv. 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

0: That was Letter to an Old Dog by Sun. Going to play a short promo and then we'll be into the final stretch of tonight's show.
1: Hi Phyllis. Gee, your garden looks nice. Wish mine was like this.
2: Well, Jean, have you heard of KLM Concreting and Soil Yard in Golf Course Road?
1: Yes, I have. But they only do driveways and other professional jobs, don't they?
2: No, they also have landscaping materials, bobcat and backhoe, excavator and truck hire.
1: Really?
2: And that's not all. They will clean up your block, pools, and they also do concrete removal.
1: Do they do all of that? I knew they had garden supplies, but all this as well.
2: Yes, they are very professional and have very affordable rates. In fact, they have the best prices in town and the largest range of landscaping material in stock. Kevin says, one call, we do it all.
1: Okay, have you got his number?
2: Yes, it's 53825002 plus their mobile 043 882 0269.
1: Well, thanks for that, Phyllis. I know what we'll do. Hop on my bike. Let's go out there and have a look around.
2: Yeah, let's do that. It's 140 Golf Course Road, Haven. Hey, Jean, do you know they had the largest plant nursery in Horsham? KLM are proud sponsors of Triple H 96.5 FM.
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At 8 a.m. tomorrow, it'll switch back to Crosscut with Lindsay Waddington Music House Hour, and then Aussie Country Fever after that. This has been The Mix-Up on Triple H. My name is Liam Braybrook. Thank you for listening.

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0: I'm just arriving at Roddy Lee's Vault of Vinyl for the Pophead's Hour of Power. Hope he's in.
1: Jane Arakawa.
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0: 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Yes, 50 years ago. This Pophead's Hour of Power first aired in December 2021, when Roddy and I were so fortunate to interview Taxi Breel and Charlie Martin of CBGB's, Talking Head Chris Franz, and Mike Insetter of Stewart's Hammer, whose song Everybody's Depraved is included on the Live at CBGB's LP. And that's where today's encore presentation of Pophead's CBGB special starts.

0: It's Pophead's CBGB special Hour of Power. And with us from the United States are Mike Insetta, Taxi Brill, Charlie Martin and Chris Franz.
1: So let's just check that we're all here. Mike Insetta, bassist with Stuart's Hammer. Mike's in New Jersey. G'day, Mike.
2: Good evening. Good morning. Good evening.
0: G'day, Mike.
1: We've got Taxi Brill, CBGB Soundman, and so much more. 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
1: We've got Charlie Martin here, who was the stage manager at CBGB's, plus so much more, which we'll get into a little bit later. And you're in, Charlie, you're in New York.
4: Most of the time. Right now I'm actually in Cambridge, Massachusetts, visiting a friend.
1: So, hi, Charlie.
4: How do you do?
1: And Chris Franz, drummer with Talking Heads, Le Presidente of Tom Tom Club. Songwriter, record producer, and author, and Chris is in Connecticut.
0: Hi, Chris.
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1: Mike, we've just heard Everybody's Depraved. Can you tell us about the formation of Stuart's Hammer? And I believe you first played banjo in the band.
2: Correct. I had started out at was at Montclair State. I was a banjo player. And that's where I met the other gentleman in the band. We formed in late 74. And the first gig we had was in May of 1975. Our first gig at CBGB was in March of 76. And by June of 76, Hilly had tagged us to be on the Live at CBGB's album. So it was a really, really fast. Everything happened really fast, really fast.
0: How many gigs did Stuart's Hammer play at CBGB's?
2: Well, we were active again from March of 76, and I think our last gig was in April of 77. We played a lot. I mean, Hilly had us playing a lot. We were over at the club. I lived in Montclair, and CBGB's was about a half an hour car ride, so we were constantly going back and forth into CBGB's. It was a great atmosphere. You never knew who was going to be there during the night, and it was just a great place to hang out. I mean, just a wonderful scene at the time. It was like Liverpool in the 60s.
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0: Now, Taxi, your first professional gig in music was for the Manhattan Transfer.
3: Yes.
0: Who paid you just $5 to, what, run their bubble machine?
3: At the Woolman Skating Rink, opening for the Pointer Sisters. Claire Brothers was there doing the audio. And I never forget, just before the show started, I'm sorry, I'm blanking on the name. I said, okay, on the cue, you start the bubble machine. And I'm like, what's a cue? I had no idea. And I'm like, Hilo, you'll figure it out. And yeah, that was my first professional gig.
0: So from bubble machine operator to sound guy at CBGB's, how did that happen?
3: Well, I was a student at Germain School of Photography, and I was driving a cab, and some musicians that I met, because I went to a club where you could use the bathroom when I was driving the cab, and they needed a ride down to their loft on 14th Street and 11th Avenue. So I said, get in the cab, and took them down. I wound up moving into the loft, and we had a pair of Altec A7s and a little Andre sound mixer with four microphones. And bands that eventually became CBGB bands rented space. The loft was 40 feet by 100, and we made a deal where you could leave your gear there, which in New York City apartments is a big deal, and they got one day a week. Whether they use it or not, they paid for that, and I started mixing their rehearsals. And then one day I was walking down the Bowery and I saw CBGB's and I saw the sign. My band at the time was the August Rock Band. And about less than 6 weeks after Television did their first set, one of the bands at the club said, hey, we got a gig at CBGB's. The sound system sucks. And you saw in the stories that it really did. It was from like the Catholic Church bingo hall with the speakers were four of the oval speakers you used to have in the back of your car. There were four of those in each cardboard box with contact paper on to look like wood. And over on the side, there was a little mixer, a tube mixer, that looked like an Art Deco toaster, black and silver, and you know, and like one microphone. That's what television played through the first time. So band started asking me to bring the sound system over, and that's for a while. That was the sound system of CBGB's. Chris France and Talking Heads played through that sound system their first gig. I mixed their first gig there. And big deal, we have four microphones. That was a really big deal. And two speakers, you know. But those speakers hung on the sprinkler pipes for a long time, which was illegal in New York City. And gradually, I learned my trade.

0: your own sound system. Was the Live at CBGB's album recorded through the house system, or was gear brought in especially for the purpose?
1: All right, well, here's where we have to, and Charlie and Mike and Chris will be very glad we're doing this. Norman Dunn always has to be spoken about. He was the fourth member of Charlie and Cosmo Owens and me. And Hilly always said that Charlie and Norman conned him into that sound system, that he tricked them into buying it. And Norman did a brilliant thing. He chose a Soundcraft console, and he had it modified. And on the gain stage, he had a jack put on each input, 16 inputs, that went over to a 3M M79 console. Recording deck. Okay, so we were doing things like that, and Charlie and Norman were the tape ops most of the time. So the sound went through that, but the recording was done by a truck that came in outside. It was in a motorhome. They were good. I forgot their name. And that was a split that went out to the outside. But they also, Craig Leon also hung room mics in the CBGBs in the room. And I mixed almost all the bands in the house. And they added those tracks to the 16-track recording out in the truck. Charlie probably remembers the name of the company. And Craig Leon came to see us when they were doing mixdowns. And he said the sound in the room was so good that other than Tough Darts, there were no effects on the mixdowns. It was the sound, the actual sound of CBGB's was the ambient sound of what you hear on that first album. So, yes, there was a separate company put in. But we were also recording on our own deck. And that was a nightly thing whenever we had tape.
2: For the Shoids from Brooklyn.
1: We didn't always have tape.

0: A lot of bands soon heard about CBGBs because all of a sudden, not just in the US, but suddenly all the music zines and papers around the world were talking about this grimy little club where everything was happening in New York. and so bands around the world, I think some of them even just went to New York to play CBGBs.
1: Well, Charlie Martin and Chris France. Charlie came from Chicago. I don't know where Chris was living when you came to New York, but the key thing, and Karen Crystal deserves a lot of credit for this, was that you could only play your own original music. Now, in the music scene in New York at that time, there was nowhere to play live your own original music, and virtually nowhere in the country.
0: And obviously, Taxi, you went on to a great career doing live sound. I also noted that you were there with John Lennon the day he was murdered. Is that true?
1: Yes, I was hanging out with him at Record Plant. I had known him for a while. He had never performed with onstage monitor mixing, and my great love is mixing monitors on stage. That's what I love to do. And he would come to my concerts in New York and stand next to me and watch me mix. And I put on a little show, you know, I do a little bit. And the day he was murdered, I was in the shop working in CBGB's. I'm sorry, in Record Plant. Mm-hmm. 3 days before, I caught an intruder on the 10th floor where the studios were at Record Plant. And he got away from me and escaped before our generals, the new hires, could come up and catch him, and 3 days later he killed him.

0: Charlie, can we have a bit of a word with you?
1: Yes, of course.
0: Charlie, you're a stage manager, and then you were hanging around a bit. People didn't know what to do with you. You didn't want to be sound engineer, but I think Taxi said, come on, you can do this. And you ended up being the booking agent by sitting down at a desk one day and taking a phone call.
1: That's all true, yeah. I definitely spent a lot of time on the phone trying to convince people to play our tiny little club. And Taxi did draft me into mixing. And yeah, those two sort of conspired to get me on the board. And I did have some engineering training. I went to Purdue, and I actually built a wind tunnel taxi for NASA while I was there. So we both did a little work for NASA. So, you know, I mean, the thing is that I always loved music. I grew up in the South Side of Chicago. My father produced Dixieland concerts when I was a kid. I'd be sitting in the front row when I was 5 or 6. And then I had an engineering background. I never had any ambitions about engineering. I did manage and promote groups out of Chicago and came to New York, did a deal with Eddie Kramer, ended up with CBGB's, and then just told Hilly I wanted everything except the bar. And I pretty much accomplished that feat over the years. You know, Taxi was talking about the primitive nature of the equipment and the mythical results that people like Chris and his team and Michael's team achieved. And I look at the equipment and I think, how did that happen? How did the live at CBGB's come out so well? How did the other recordings that were done there come out so well? And I think, because, you know, you look at the technology, you say, how did that happen? And I think actually it's because we're all possessed. We just had, you know, we didn't know what we were doing. And I, you know, I think that's an important message for today's young folks, you know. You know, the thing is that, you know, today I look at a lot of the young groups and, you know, they worry too much about knowing about what they're doing. Maybe it's because they started on computers or something. But that's not it. You know, it's, in my view, you really just have to go with your instincts. If you think that you've got something to say, just go with it and you'll figure it out as you go. Sadly, there aren't a lot of venues where you can just jump on the stage and go for it. Very few. I mean, like in New York, it's hard to even think of one. But we had that gem that this complex child man called Hilly Kristal created in the depths of the Lower East Side. And, you know, that was the fertile ground.
2: Can you tell us a little bit about CBGB's owner, Hilly Kristal, and his passion?
1: Well, you know, the first time I met Hilly, I immediately was attracted to him because he was the first person in the music business who had his primary concern was music. Everybody before that I met was, you know, basically just running some kind of a shill. You know, they were some kind of a con trying to make money. But if you look at Hilly carefully, this is a guy who was a classical violinist. He grew up on a farm in New Jersey. He was a Marine. As Michael indicated, he played other instruments. He wrote incredibly inventive folk songs. He booked the Vanguard. He created, I mean, this guy, he was amazing. He was so complex. And when I say a child man, you know, child men have unbounded ideas, but they also have great courage. And Hilly was absolutely fearless on the street. And at the time, and I might as well just say it, most of the clubs in New York were mob controlled. CBGB's was not. And it was his personal physical courage, along with some accompanying by the Hells Angels,
3: yes,
1: which made sure we stayed independente, as they say. And you know, that's the kind of fertile ground that the roses blossomed in. It was incredibly complex. The street and this magical moment in this corner of Manhattan was as complex

0: And Hilly, this incredibly complex, brave personality, had created this impossible place that never could have occurred except by his own magic.
1: And of course, what his directive was, as I mentioned a little bit earlier, unsigned bands, original material, carry your own sound gear.
0: I mean, original music. If you didn't play original music, you were out. They'd throw you out.
1: And Taxi, did you have something to add there?
2: Yeah, I wanted to jump in for a moment about that. People always talk about you can only play original music. The night that Hilly and Merv and I were sitting at the bar after things were over, and we were going to decide what we could do, and I was alone. I was the only one at work, making $6 a day, which is what I made for a while. We made two rules, and the first rule was only original music, and the bands moved their own equipment. Nobody had road cases. In New York, nobody had a car. They had to carry their own stuff in because Chris is smiling, right? You used to carry your own board to fill the hole in the stage. But there's one other thing that Charlie alluded to, thing that we had, is in the early days, no one came. There were nights with Talking Heads where the entire audience was me at the mixer, not a console, a waitress, and nobody else. Remember that, Chris? And it's in the stories that you have. They played a set, which to this day gives me goosebumps, to two people.

people that Merv went out and offered free beers to on the sidewalk at 2 in the morning. If they come in and he said, they're nice guys. Come in and listen to them. And he said, I'll give you each a beer. The guy looks at his date and he goes, how about 2 beers? And Merv's like, yeah, I'll give you each 2 beers. And they played one of the best sets of music I ever heard in my life. And that was the integrity that they all had. They all had that. Okay? And Charlie was saying it in his own way. They were playing their own music. We never muted a microphone. We never said, you can't say that. You can't play that. We might have said, you suck on a given night. But we still, every time they had the courage to step on that stage, they played.

0: Charlie, one more question I have. Would have you been the one who would have pulled the cord, the chain, on the one light that was in the room?
1: No. David Byrne hired a $5 roadie to pull. Remember that? Remember that? The single light bulb over the stage, and David would not reach up and pull the string, the chain, which everyone else had done before that. So a $5 roadie tried to sneak up like nobody could see him. And the joke was always, it was a 60-watt light bulb, but when Hilly had money, we put in a 100-watt bulb. And that was the beginning of lights, was Talking Heads, because David would not pull the chain. Stands next
0: to your love. You should have said to David, look, for $5, I'll do the bubble machine.
1: Thanks a lot.
0: So Charlie, thanks for that insight, Charlie. We appreciate that. Mike, can we just ask you, CBGB's was open 7 days and nights a week?
2: Yes.
0: Yes? And I believe, Mike, they were really long days and nights. Like, they'd start at noon and finish at 4 in the morning.
2: Well, again, too, you know, we were coming from New Jersey, so you'd had to be over there like at, I guess we'd leave Jersey around 3:30 for a sound check. You do a sound check. You move all your equipment, do the sound check, break your equipment down. Everybody would go to the famous Wall Hop. You'd get your Chinese food at Wall Hop. Mm-hmm. Come back to CBGB's with, you know, and your stomach would be growling. You had to decide whether you want to go downstairs or not, or just wait till the night was over. Then you wait. You go on at 11 o'clock. You do a set. You wait. And, you know, maybe by the time the

0: night's over, it's 2 o'clock, you break everything down, you load up the car, drive down the Bowery, you look at everybody on the street, you get home at 4 o'clock in the morning. And, you know, you're doing it for, I don't think we ever made any money at the door. I mean, we pretty much just doing it for beer, but it was a lot of fun, but they were long days. They were really long days and long nights.
1: And Stewart's Hammer became one of the house bands there in those early days.
0: Yeah, like I said before, for some reason, Hilly took a real liking to us, and we even had a really good connection with Terry York from television. He had wanted to manage us, but we had already kind of we were under the wing of Hilly Kristal and Frank Brewer, who managed the Laughing Dog. So we kind of begged off with Terry, but Terry was another really nice guy. We made a lot of friends with the guys in television and with Terry.

0: Mark, on a busy night, how many punters do you think they squeezed into CBGBs?
1: I remember it was pre-packed. I don't think anybody was, you know, looking at to see what the head count was in the club. I couldn't even tell you how many people.
2: I can tell you the numbers.
3: Carl's laughing. Yeah,
2: I can tell you exactly the numbers.
0: Of course, you could.
2: It was legal at 170, mm-hmm. and we actually had as many as 600.
1: I remember when the Runaways came, the place was packed at what time. Link Ray was there. I mean, mm-hmm. the Runaways were there. It was just, the place was just mobbed.

0: Now, Charlie's just told us about the legal numbers, or actually how many were in there, but I'm sure there must have been celebrities that came in to CBGBs. Mike, can you tell us about any that you remember?
1: Well, I remember one night we went over, it was the middle of the week, and we pulled up in front of the club. I think it was a Wednesday night, and there was this big white limo in front of the club. So we walked in, and, you know, walking to the stage, and this big black man, I think his name was John Smothers. Well, he happened to be Frank Zappa's bodyguard. Mm. And he comes walking down the aisle, and right behind him was Frank Zappa. I guess Zappa had heard about the club, and it was a magical moment. Here's Frank Zappa checking out the, you know, CBGBs in the middle of the week. So, and then I know when we were doing the album, Ahmed Erdogan from Atlantic Records was there, and I remember he asked our guitar player Tom Cartwright if we knew how to play Age of Aquarius. So, I mean, I thought that was kind of a funny story. But you never knew who was going to be.
2: I remember Laura Hutton playing pinball.
3: Mm. Yeah. I remember one night Bianca Jagger came. I thought he was going to say, sorry, this big white limo. And Legs McNeil went over and got me. And I had a reputation through those years of having no sense of humor whatsoever, that I was about business. Charlie and him know it's not true, but that was my persona. And Legs McNeil comes over and grabs me, because come with me. And we weren't friends or anything. He drags me outside and he hands me a screwdriver, and we stole the hubcaps off our limousine together. And I don't know where they went, but I went back to the mixing console and she left.
4: I don't know if this will make the final cut of the interview, but I read somewhere that Ahmet Erdogan was there one night, but he refused to use the toilet. So he was out.
3: So did I.
4: He was out the front with a soda bottle, having a wee before he went in to make sure he didn't have to go into that bloody toilet.
3: I have no memory, and this is dead serious business, Crystal may agree, of ever sitting on the toilet in either one of the CBGB's bathrooms. Urinating, yes. Sitting on the toilet, no. Oh, not under any circumstances.
4: But I believe there was an exhibition, I don't know how long ago it was, in New York, but didn't they make a model of the toilet as part of the exhibition? Like,
3: I think that, did they have the actual toilet?
2: Yes, they hauled a bunch of the stuff up to, believe it or not, to the Met.
3: The toilets were creative. There was creative stuff in the toilets. There was also a lot of other stuff.
4: Yeah, and many stories.
3: And there was also other activities in the toilets.
4: And many stories. That's right. That's right.
3: Yeah.
1: I was going to say, too, when we started playing there, there weren't all the stickers on the wall. I remember walking in, they had red and white checkered tablecloths.
3: Yes.
1: They were Chianti bottles with candles on the table. So yep. Hilly had it set up like an old-fashioned type of cafe. So, the look came a lot later on. But I remember even when doing the album, the wine bottles with the candles and the white and red checkered tablecloths on all the tables.

0: Chris, can I tell them the story about your board, your plank?
1: Sure. Go ahead.
0: The original stage in CBGB's was closer. It was directly across from the bar, and it was over in a corner. And picture a wedding cake with three levels, and it was like a 90-degree arc, and Chris is a drummer set up on the top. And along his right-hand side in the wall, there was a gap. The stage, that's a little tiny stage, had never been finished. They do their first sound check. I fall in love with Tina, you know, still am. And they do their thing, and they do this, and it's just the three of them. And Chris is smiling like he is now. And this people have played there for a while and always complained about this hole. They come back that night to do their first set, and Chris is holding a plank under his arm. I'm like, what's this about? What's going on here? And he had gone home, and he had measured a plank to fit perfectly in that gap. He goes time to set up, put the drums up, puts it down, puts the four tom, does the set, Psycho Killer, does the whole thing, does his second set later that night, has a few beers, hanging out with doing other things we do. Mm-hmm. And when the night's over, he says goodnight, he goes over, he gets his plank, and takes it home with him. And every time he played on the small stage, he bought the plank. And I look at the other guys, Charlie wasn't there yet, and I go, there's something special about this guy. He can play, but he's special. He brought his own plank. Never complained about anything.
2: That's classic.

0: It's CBGB's special Hour of Power. And with us from the United States are Mike Insetta, Taxi Brill, Charlie Martin, and Chris Franz.
1: Chris,
2: he's a good guy.
1: Well, he's joined us today, which is lovely of him. Thank you, Chris. In your book, Remain in Love, which I've just finished, fantastic, you talk about how in 1980 you were in Compass Point Studios in Nassau, Bahamas, recording Remain in Light, and AC/DC were next door recording Back in Black.
3: That's right.
1: I believe they supported Talking Heads at CBGB's in 1977. Do you remember that night, and what was your impressions of the band?
3: I would have remembered if they actually supported Talking Heads. I know they played at CBGB's, but I would have remembered if they were on the same bill as us. Right. I think they must have either done a showcase or something before us or after us or the next day or the previous day or something like that. But I mean, they're one of my favorite bands of all time. When I the first time anybody ever said, "Excuse me, sir," and called me sir, was at an AC/DC concert, and they said, "Excuse me, sir, could you please sit down?" And we met them at Compass Point when they were doing Back in Black, and they were under a lot of pressure, you know, because their previous lead singer had died, and the new guy, Brian, was they didn't tell him that not only would he have to sing, but he'd also have to write the lyrics. So he was really stressing about that. But boy, did they do a good job. I mean, such a great record. I think they spent like almost a week, the producer Mutt Lang, on just the drum sound. But we by that time had recorded like 10 basic tracks. we were in awe of like how much time how meticulous they were.

0: Also in your book, you speak of the danger of the Bowery in the mid-1970s.
1: Oh, yeah.
0: Would you share your story of how you discovered CBGBs?
2: Yes. I discovered it by a friend of mine lived catty corner across the street from CBGBs on Bond Street, 52 Bond Street. He had a loft there. And he had gone to the Rhode Island School of Design, like Tina and I and David Byrne had. And so my first night in New York in I think it was October of 74, October of 74, maybe late September. Anyway, I went to see my friend Jamie at 52 Bond Street. And he said, he knew I was interested in starting a band. And he said, you know, Chris, there's something going on at this place across the street called CBGB's. You should check it out. And I was dreaming, I was imagining, actually for almost my whole, ever since I started playing drums, I was imagining a place like the Cavern Club, like the Beatles had, or you know, the Whiskey A Go-Go, like those bands in L.A. had, a place where young bands could play and develop their craft and there would be a whole scene and it would be really cool and exciting. And this had been my dream, you know, and I went into CBGB's. Now, it was the middle of the week. There was nothing going on, nothing. And I don't think Merv was there. I think Richard was at the bar.
1: Richard, yeah.
2: And I asked for a beer. And I said, any music tonight? And he said, not tonight. he wasn't particularly helpful. But I heard some people playing pool. There was a pool table at the back of the stage, at the back of the club. And I went back there. There's three guys playing pool, and one of them had like a shaved haircut and wraparound shades and a silver shark skin suit. and I said, hey, man, what you guys know if there's going to be any music tonight? And he said, in a very, Latino, Mexican accent, he said, no, man, but come back on the weekend. The Ramones will be playing. Mm. And I thought, oh, the Ramones, a Mexican band. That'd be cool. So I came back on the weekend. By the way, that guy was Arturo Vega, designed the Ramones logo and was their merchandise guy, their T-shirt guy, and also their lighting designer. And a really fun guy. And although he sold the worst cocaine ever. Anyway, everybody loved Arturo. Didi Ramone called him Cha-Cha. Mm. we became very close friends over the years. I came back and I saw the Ramones and I said, okay, this is going to be like the Cavern Club.

The next night I came back, the next time I came back, it was the Patti Smith group, which at the time was just, there was not a full band. It was Patti and Lenny Kaye. And that was it.

0: the third time I came back, it was an early version of Blondie called The Angel and the Snake.
1: I saw you standing on the corner. You look so big and fine. I really wanted to go out with you. So when you smiled, I laid my heart on the line.
0: I think Blondie was, Debbie was the angel and Chris Stein was the snake. And then television.

0: So all of this was like revealed to me, one weekend at a time. And we, when I decided to rent a loft for David and Tina and I to live in, I ended up getting one as close as possible to CBGB's because I knew that that was going to be an important, a very important thing in our future. And it was like the springboard from, it was an incubator so the bands could develop, and you didn't have to worry if you messed up or something too much, because as Taxi pointed out, there might not even be anybody out there to see it. But so you could really, do your thing and get comfortable being on stage, at least as much as possible. So it was like an incubator that way. And then later on, it was a springboard out into the rest of the world for many bands. You know, had there been no CBGBs, I don't know that there would have been a Talking Heads or a Patti Smith group or a Ramones or a Television or a Stuart's Hammer.
1: So it was about on, say, fourth, fifth visit, you took Tina down there to CBGB's, or did you take both Tina and Dave? And were you all on the same page when you saw it and said, this is where we're going to do our first gig? Was it like that?
0: Well, I think Tina came with me the second time I went, mm-hmm. and she was cool with it. She saw Patti Smith, and she said, yeah. I see what you mean.
2: May I tell a Tina story? Would that be okay?
0: Sure.
1: Please. Please, Taxi.
2: So at that time, before the big sound system came in, women were few and far between at CBGB's. You just didn't see women. But after the sound system came in and things started to go, I have a brother who at that time was 14 years old and became a bass player, has some success in the band. So he comes down to the club, and there was no minimum age to be in CBGB's. A lot like the blue collar town where I grew up. If you could behave, you could drink. You could go in a bar. Mm-hmm. Didn't matter how old you were. You could get over the bar and drink. So I'm down there. I'm mixing the house. We're hanging out with Chris and Tina. I have no idea what band is playing. And my brother, 14 years old. He's having a great time. And we had a room in the basement, which Hilly kept trying to lock us out of. And somehow the loft kept disappearing, right? Mm. And it didn't have a floor, it had dirt. So we're down there smoking a joint, which happened quite often. And I said, okay, I got to go up and mix the band. Would you guys watch my brother? And Tina's like, sure, I'll watch you, Chris, no problem. And, Tina is magic in many, many ways. So about 2 weeks later, I visit my family back home in a little town, Haverstraw. And I come from a very conservative family, firefighters, police, and all that. And my mom, hi, how you doing? She goes, why don't you have a seat? And she called Chris, her Chrissy baby. She goes, I want to know one thing. Who's this Tina, and why is she smoking pot with my Chrissy baby? Well, let me tell you. What do you say? I mean, she's 14 years old. She's a beautiful rock star, and she's really nice. You'd like her, Mom. So they never met, though. My mom and Tina never met, but they would have liked each other. They would, and she took care of them.
3: Oh, that is a great story, Taxi, about the lovely Tina Weymouth too.
2: Can I take a moment and ask the guys to do one thing if they wouldn't mind?
1: Of course.
2: Could you say something about Merv?
4: Well, Merv was almost almost paternal in the way he took care of all of us. He was the head bartender and head security guy. And he was a British Marine. He cut his teeth in Cyprus, in the Cyprus War. And he was the guy who really kept the place together on a street level. But he also was kind of paternal to all of us in being personally involved with our personal problems. And I mean, I know a lot of people at CBGB's who really looked at him as an older brother or even like a father figure.
2: He kept us safe.
4: Mm. Yeah.
0: I like that. construction helmet? Helmet he wore all the time. That was a good look.
2: I used to love watching him throw Cheetah Chrome out when he got outrageous.
0: Oh,
2: would always sneak back in.
0: One night, Hilly and Merv asked Tina and I, it was after one of our shows, and you said nobody had a car, but Tina had a Plymouth Valiant, and we used to be able to fit the band and all our gear into this tiny Plymouth Valiant and drive it four blocks to our loft on Christie Street. But one night, Merv, seeing we had a car, said, he pointed to Legs McNeil, who was passed out cold right on the bench, and said, could you take him home? And we're like, okay. And so we managed to get Legs McNeil into the car, and we said, Legs, where do you live? And he was just passed out cold. He wouldn't even respond. And then finally we revived him a little bit. Legs, what's your address? And he didn't know. So what we had to do, he didn't know the address. So he would say, take a right, take a left. Eventually we found his place somehow. But thanks, Merv.
1: Yeah. Merv, he must have done a great job, because what I've really gathered from CBGB's was it was around the Bowery, Lower Manhattan. It was very, very dangerous in the 1970s. But what I've read is that the musicians, everyone who worked there, the kids that went there, all felt so safe when they were in CBGB's.
2: Yes.
1: So the scene was tight, exciting, but also very comfortable and safe for all who went there. And I imagine lots of them were just regulars that would go there night after night. They'd battle to get down the streets, in the front door, and then big breath, relax, I'm at CBGB's.
2: We would have moms show up, New York City moms, with their 12-year-old, their 14. Remember X, 14 years old, his mom brings him, and she goes to Merv, he loves the music. Can you look after him? And he's had a life of a professional musician. But we had, you know, people knew you were, when you went through that door, we tolerated no misbehavior at all. You couldn't come back if you misbehaved. And people loved the music. They did. And for a while, I was just, like I said, I made $6 a day for years and lived in Manhattan. And the band sometimes made nothing. And it eventually reached $20 a day. It was the highest I ever made. And all we had was what was inside those doors and each other. And nobody wanted us. Nobody wanted the bands. Nobody wanted people like Charlie and me and Cosmo and Norman. The industry didn't want us. But we loved each other, and Merv loved all of us. And he took care of us.

0: When Talking Heads and the Ramones were inducted into the Rock and Roll Hall of Fame in 2001, you invited Hilly to join you on stage.
1: Mm-hmm.
0: What a great gesture on your part.
2: Well, thank you. Yes, it was Tina's idea to invite Hilly to join us on stage, and everybody in our band and our management and everybody agreed that that was the right thing to do. Mm-hmm. Because Hilly was just so important to our early years, you know, and he continued to be a friend right up until the end.

0: Mike.
1: Yes.
0: Thank you so much for bringing us all together today.
1: It's been my pleasure.
2: And I just want to say that it's so obvious that some lifelong friendships have been formed right at the start at CBGB's, and it has just, you all seem so very close. It's been such a delight to share this time with you.
0: Thank you so much for joining us.
2: Thank you so very much. We have Mike Insetter, Taxi Brill, Charlie Martin and Chris Franz. Thank you. Oh, Roddy, that was fabulous.
0: Yes, Jane, and that would be Pophead's CBGB's special Hour of Power.
2: And special it was, Roddy. Roddy Lee, Pophead's musicologist. Thanks for the memories.
0: Keep on rocking. Yeah, right.

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2: What are we really doing, huh? Welcome to the greatest city on earth, home of the New York Knicks, the birthplace of hip-hop. Man, talk to me nice, man.

0: killed it. We finally here. We on the way.
1: What are we talking about? We're finally here. We are talking about Definition Radio, but we are also talking about the Knicks.
2: The New York Knickerbockers
1: have won the NBA championship. And as we've spoken about many times before, I have been a Knicks fan since I was a teenager, which was a long, long time ago.
2: Tragic.
1: And I'm a happy chappy.
2: A happy chappy.
1: Happy chappy. So, like, man, I thought, well, it was time for us to do our monthly show anyway. So, man, let's do a New York show, New York flavored show. All New York based MCs, pretty much, in the Christian hip hop realm.
2: What a way to celebrate. They have a ticker tape parade through New York, but it's not much compared to Definition Radio's New York special.
1: I'm going to send them this episode.
2: Yeah?
1: Someone might listen to it. Josh Hart's a Christian, you know.
2: Yeah, I know.
1: Actually, so I'm going to send it to Josh Hart.
2: Jalen Brunson's heard the song, Jalen Brunson, that we opened with by YP, a.k.a. Young Paul and Adam.
1: Featuring DJ Mike Halvey.
2: Yeah.
1: Well, he would have heard it. He will hear it once I send him the show.
2: Yeah, good.
1: For real, I'm going to send it to Josh Hart and say, bro, please listen. Anyway. But there's also this NYC cypher that Kingdom Time Entertainment did. They've done like 9 of them. This is number 1.

up? This is Boogie One in the place to be, and you're listening to Definition Radio. Shoutouts from Puerto Rico, BDF and Hip Hop Cristiano Hispano representando. You are rocking with the best.

0: New York is the theme tonight for Definition Radio. Oaks and Jabs back in the place on the once a month. Here we are. 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New York Knicks won the championship, so New York MCs is the theme. That was Jared All-Star featuring Side of the Corner and Riggs with God's Dogs.
1: Love that track.
0: The album called Let the Dogs Eat.
1: Very New York, but very jazzy.
0: Jazzy.
1: A bit of jazz to it. Now, we've got to go back to that cypher. You got to tell us who was in there.
0: Yes, sorry.
1: Tell us who wasn't in there, because there was enough of people in there.
0: Kingdom Time Entertainment, NYC Cypher. That was the first one they did, which was a while ago, featuring Corey Redd, David
1: Gage,
0: Vera, Marcus Aaron, Redeemed, and Kaylanda.
1: Kaylanda.
0: We're going to play another one of those later on in the show.
1: That's a special treat for you on Definition Radio, on this station, and across the nation on the Community Radio Network. Oaks and Jabs, bringing you the New York special episode in tribute to the New York Knicks.
0: What a beautiful, championship.
1: Look what God did. Huh? he did the impossible.
0: I'm pretty sure the other team was praying as well, so boy, how does that work?
1: I don't know.
0: But
1: God's will, man.
0: But I'm happy. But you know, just a theme to bring. So this is Adam, also from New York, Who Am I, featuring Joseph S.D.

0: Yo, what's up, everybody? This is Randy Mason.
1: This is Damian B. Sanders, what it is.
0: Yo, why you gotta be so aggressive, though? And we are Jesus Peace, live from New York.
1: Live from New York, baby.
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0: Jesus Peace, our favorite.
1: Whatever you want from me, Jesus, I'll stand.
0: Our favorite crew from New York, because we know them personally, because they were at Heath Up Rock.
2: They were. They're probably my favorite Up Rock guests.
0: Yeah. Jesus Peace was, because there's no longer a crew, Randy Mason and Damien B. Sanders, as you heard on that shout out.
2: Man, I was just reminiscing on that EP, Somewhere Between Faith and Fear, man.
0: Amazing EP.
2: I had that in high rotation.
0: I think most of the people that were at Up Rock loved that one.
2: Mm, that was one of those things where you have that CD in your car and it just goes on loop for ages. Anytime you're not, doing something else in your car, the CD's playing. It's just part of your subconscious mind for a long time.
0: So both the guys still doing stuff. Randy's probably doing more music, and we're going to play one of his other tracks a bit later.
2: Mm.
0: Damien's getting back into it, but he hasn't been around that much. He was on the Up Rock compilation. But as you may realize, if you missed the start of the show, we are having a New York MC show based on the fact that the New York Knicks won the championship. Celebrating, because I am a rampant New York Knicks fan.
2: Rampant. Notorious.
0: Wearing a hat right now.
2: Notorious.
0: Notorious for it.
2: Yeah, you're only putting the hat on because I told you to put the hat on, though.
0: I know.
2: Should have been wearing it already.
0: It's true.
2: Hey, look.
0: This is a track by another favorite of ours from New York.
2: Absolutely.
0: The Dearly Departed, Brother E, with the Flood Your Mind remix. Man, we miss you, bro.

0: Peaceful. Peaceful. William Carter, you're on Definition Radio, Oaks and Jabs, in the place.
1: Everything's very peaceful once your team wins a ring.
0: Yeah, it's like a massive relief of built-up tension of years and years and years. Especially because the way they lost last year. Oh, that hurt, man.
1: Have you got a story of watching the game?
0: The game? So
1: the final game.
0: All right, so here's what it is, right? The final game five, where they could be winning the championship, so I definitely want to watch the game, but it's on Sunday. I'm not going to skip church for it, you know, which means needing to watch the replay, like, in the afternoon, once getting back from church after lunch and all that. So just got to avoid social media, not touch your phone because someone's going to, you know, post something, you know, or you just
1: I messaged you too. I didn't even want to message you too early.
0: Right. So what happened is I grabbed my phone just to take a photo of my daughter because she was doing something cute and I saw a message from Jabs. I didn't even read the message, but I just saw many exclamation marks while we were halfway through watching the game.
1: That could be anything.
0: Nah, I knew it was like, oh man, they won, like, and which I was happy about, but you spoiled it.
1: I think I just wrote, did it, got it, my bad.
0: This one is OGs in CHH from New York, Corey Red and Precise, All Out.

0: Data definition. That's Randy Mason in Gainsborough featuring Edson Sean and Heesun Lee.
1: Heesun Lee, also from New York. She's from Staten Island, mate.
0: Do that.
1: Like the Wu-Tang.
0: If you're not sure if you should do it, do that.
1: Don't just do that. Do that, do that, do that,
0: do that. Do that, do that, do that, that, that.
1: I love that song. I've always loved that song.
0: Yeah.
1: So 2021, that one. Then New York, Randy from the Bronx.
0: A lot of diversity in this New York playlist too. I was thinking it was going to be very like boom.
1: Well, there's different eras. Yeah, like so there's newer guys like I mentioned, Corey Redd and Precise. They were around years ago. That's a newer track, but they're like, you know, late 90s, early 2000s. And the new crop is like your YP and your Commissioners and Adam and them guys.
0: Mm.
1: This one is, you can tell it's kind of a newer track by the slang, Slay the Oppie, which is exactly what the New York Knicks did. Slay the Oppie.
0: Slay the Oppie.
1: YP, aka Young Paul and the Commissioner, from the Beast Coast EP.
0: Beast Coast. Featuring DJ Charlie Wash.
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1: No Philly in the building. Truth music.
2: My dad made this

0: It's a basketball reference, Jabs. Shoot my shot.
1: I know that.
0: Because the Knicks have done it.
1: Yes.
0: And that was Proddy the Prodigal. Featuring Adam. Now, you may wonder, I know we're doing a New York show, and the start of that track, Proddy says, you know, Philly in the building. Because Proddy the Prodigal's from Philly. But Adam talks about being a Knicks fan. And I don't mind putting that on the show because the Knicks swept the Philadelphia 76ers 4-0.
1: I knew you were going to over-explain this thing.
0: So they definitely did slay those oppies.
1: Yeah, okay.
0: As
1: Oppie got the other slayed. Fellas,
0: they got totally oppie slayed. Swept. 4-0. Zippity-doo-dah.
1: Do you know who Danhausen is?
0: No.
1: Okay.
0: Oh, the curse guy. Are we going to get into that? WWE. Nah, I'm not doing it. You're not killing my vibes here. We were talking about
1: it. That's good. It's all part of it. A wrestling vampire played a big part in New York Knicks winning.
0: It's just skills and determination, mate. Skills and determination. Let's get into another one of these New York City ciphers. This is number eight. One of the most recent ones anyway. Jared Allstar, yes. YP again, C4 Cretona, and yes. Rick
1: Montero. Ricky Montero. Sounds like a baseball player.
2: Yo, y'all see what's going on the East?
1: What?
2: Shout out to Jared Allstar. It's real bubbly right now.
1: So bubbly.
3: Bubbly right now.
0: Yes, son. Big killer team. Yes, son.

0: Yeah. Kingdom Time Entertainment.
1: It's Kingdom Time.
0: With the New York, or the NYC Cypher Series, you can...
1: What is the NYC Cypher Series? What is this all about?
0: You can... Well, they're obviously New York and some surrounding areas, like there's some Jersey MCs or whatever, but...
1: We'll accept them.
0: Yeah, close enough. It's only on YouTube, though, so you got to go get it from there. We'll go listen to it there. And there's nine of them, I think. So, good
1: stuff. And there are obviously videos of them all rapping as well.
0: Yeah.
1: You don't just listen to the raps.
0: You see the people.
1: You see the people doing the raps.
0: The big posse track, as we call them.
1: These a new thing?
0: What?
1: Oh, that was from 2023, that one. Are they still going?
0: I think they've done one since then. The first one was 2018, the one we played early in the show. So, they're still going. But I like it. I like that whole idea of the... I know the guys in Chicago did one that Aisha Marie was on, like, you know, get all the MCs from that city and do a cypher track. I like that. Well, not all, but, you know.
1: Cyphers are mad, eh?
0: But how cool is it that I think it's quite cool to, yes, I'm happy about the Knicks winning.
1: Oh, yeah?
0: I'm stoked. I'm ecstatic about the Knicks winning. You should have seen me when
1: it hasn't come through. Man, it hasn't come through to the audience.
0: Game four, when OG Anunoby did that tip in, man, I was losing it. But what I'm trying to say is it's cool to talk about basketball and stuff, but obviously, on definition, it's cool that we're able to find New York MCs that are still talking about God.
1: Yeah.
0: And bring that into a theme, because that's the most important thing, you know.
1: It'll probably be hard to do that. Like with any other city.
0: Probably. Yeah, maybe. Except Philly. There's heaps of Philly MCs. But yeah, you have to do a lot of research. This one was probably less research.
1: We could definitely do a whole Sydney episode.
0: And LA. LA would be easy too. But yeah. But this guy is another OG from back in New York State. Not New York City, but it's alright. 2006, this album, Think It's a Game. It's Todd Bangs featuring B Deal, and I picked this track because it's a dope beat, but also because B Deal is one of my favorite gospel R&B singers.
1: I love both of their names, Todd Bangs and B Deal. Represent.
0: And the flavor of this track is like 90s New York. And so we're going out with this Definition Radio New York special. Go the Knicks, Oaks and Jabs in the place. Time for us to get out of here. Peace.
1: And God bless.

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Whether it be independent or established artists, we have got you well and truly covered. A buzz tune now coming out of Miami, a track that's bringing back that 90s R&B sound. 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

Rick Costello with you for the Urban Meltdown, keeping you up front and in front. A recent release there from Devin Howard that's doing the rounds at the moment. Of course, that one is Can't Love You More, cover version of the Sade classic. And if you just joined us before that, that 90s R&B love from Double Red Cup. Couple of mellow tunes back to back there, so it's time to lift things up a little bit. Get into Don't Hurt Nobody, Jake and Puffer teaming up together on this one here on the Urban Meltdown.

fantastic sample usage in that one. Eric the Architect is the artist's name. The tune, No Doubt, I'm in Love. Dave Hollister has got a new album that's not too far away. This is the next one from him. It's called Voodoo Magic. Dave Hollister, one-time Blackstreet member, of course, here on the Urban Meltdown.

0: guys of Q Parker, featuring Jay Vaughan on that track as well. It's called Get Better. 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Keep up to date with everything that's happening in the show. Loving the new album from the artist Blast, BLXST. If you haven't come across Blast before, going to give you a couple of tunes from the new album called Labour of Love. Before long, we'll give you the track Ruin, but first, this one's called Right Back from Blast here on the Urban Meltdown.
1: I give it all back if I knew it wouldn't help. 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

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A consistent performer in recent years, that's Cornell CC Carter in his tune, Let's Get Away From Here. And if you just joined us before that, Glenn Lewis, recent release from him, GYAML. 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We've got a few different playlists there that you can get around and listen to in your own time. Up next, a brand new release from Danny Foster and Rouge, featuring the vocals of Lasita Jules, who's popped up on quite a few quality tunes over the years. This is Saturday Night, the CB remix, as we get a little more up-tempo here on the Urban Meltdown.

nice little recent release there from Lady Vanta, using, of course, the old PM Dawn set adrift on Memory Bliss. That one is called Sent By You. You are on the Urban Meltdown Radio Show. We're keeping you up front and in front. Another new release now from Sid, featuring Blue June on this particular tune, a moody little track that we're loving at the moment called Callin'. Okay.

That track is called Tambourine, and it comes from the Crank Crusaders. Who are the Crank Crusaders, you might ask? A Washington-based DC live R&B and go-go band. They're actually founded by Grammy-nominated soul singer Raheem Devon, who you'd probably be familiar with. Also included in the trio, producer and vocalist Bootsy Vegas and singer Yazara. That's their latest track, bridging the gap between traditional R&B and the high-energy go-go or crank sound out of DC. A couple of additional new tracks coming your way. Before too long, we'll get into a bit of reggae sounds, which we don't play a lot of, but this tune from Protégé featuring Shensia caught our ears. That one's called Goddess. Listen out for that before too long. But first, a tune that really embodies that late 90s, early 2000s type of R&B sound. I could almost see this aligning with a Baby Bash type of track. The tune is called Shook. It's by Hera, and we've got it for you as a first play here on the Urban Meltdown.

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2: This week, a special 2026 So Far edition of The Sound of Now. 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Alana, I know you've got some delightful ones picked out.
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2: 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Incredible voice. This is Sky. The song is called Know You've Got My Love. It's The Sound of Now.

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I'll be a consolation prize. Although I know

I spoke earlier about the Chesterfields being one of the jangly 80s groups that I really loved that sort of had a comeback in recent years. Well, that's another group, but from a different era. Back in the 90s, Greenbury Woods were a group that were getting a lot of attention on the alt college rock scene. And this is their comeback, Matt and Brant Hoosman, college rock scene. And this is their comeback, Matt and Brant Hoosman,

0: just too polite. You rhyme with every single word. You come by.
1: We don't have words for each other.

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0: Merce right around the corner, but first it's time to get a little scientific. Let's explore the strange and mysterious world of black holes with astronomer Paul Stahlmann-Curnow from the Adelaide Planetarium.
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0: Our very favourite star man, his name is Paul Curnow. Good morning.
2: Good morning.
0: It's great to have you on the show again. Last time I think we were talking, well, we've talked to Aboriginal skies, we've talked about the naming of some of the constellations and that sort of thing. I often get very intrigued by the concept and the thought of what a black hole is. I've got no idea. How do you get sucked into something and then not go anywhere?
2: And there are different definitions of that, I guess, but the exciting thing with black holes recently is astronomers using what's called the Event Horizon Telescope, which is a network of radio telescopes, have been observing an area in the centre of our Milky Way. And for a long time, we've thought and had some reasonably good evidence that there is a black hole at the centre. And we now know that most galaxies, and we think all galaxies probably have black holes at their centres, supermassive black holes. And so what was lacking was kind of, you know, a little bit of an image and that sort of evidence. And stars don't always end up as black holes. For example, our sun won't end up as a black hole because it's not massive enough. It doesn't have enough gas and material. So our star will go through a stage where it'll swell up and then it'll start to shrink and it'll lose material.

G'day folks, I'm Sharon Hayslip and you're listening to the Crosscut Lindsay Waddington Music Hour with Jean on Triple H 96.5 FM. And, well, hello.

Good morning and welcome to Triple H 96.5 FM, your local community radio station right here in the heart of Horsham. And could I also say, right here in the heart of the Wimmera, because that's where we're just about situated. Alrighty, the weather today. Dare I say, they're expecting rain. Not a lot, but we are expecting rain. And it's lovely to see so much rain has been falling down over the last few days. And, well, a couple of weeks actually, so it is really good. But we've got a 70% chance of some rain today. Currently the temperature is on 9 degrees. We're expecting a maximum of 14. And we may get that rain roughly around about 2 o'clock in the afternoon, just as the sports are all going to start playing. Yeah, that'll be right. And we've got cloudy conditions from 9 until 2. But in the meantime, let's have some bright, well, weather, I suppose you could say, on the radio, coming out of the airways. And I have got none other than Lynchburg up next with Stronger All the Time.

0: G'day there, I'm Heather Farrell from Triple H in Horsham.
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And you've been listening to Ken Chainsaw Lindsay there with He Danced Like No One Was Watching. And Bev Branson before that with Unconditional Love. And Lynchburg started that bracket off with Stronger, pardon me, All the Time. Coming up now, I've got Glenn Jones. And this one is You Must All, pardon me, You Must All Go to Krakow. Well, yeah, Krakow, that's the way it says. Okay, you must all go there anyway. Let's have a listen and see why Glenn is telling us to go there.

to Krakow, have a beer in Brophy's pub. You could end up in the tent show if fighting's in your

0: 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I'd like to introduce and thank Kelly from Cook's Manchester and Lingerie, who will be supporting Triple H by acting as our agent to receive memberships.
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And you've been listening there to John Lechner with a song called Amanda. Before that, we heard John R. Lloyd, One Last Look. And I don't think I introduced Diane Coombs for A Better Place. Coming up for you now, I have Lindsay Waddington and Brendan Radford. And I could have played anything of theirs. I've got a few out. But I've chosen this one, Something of a Privilege.

0: You're the other family member, Jono, that shares our special times.
1: Started with the old emu. Back when we were kids, sitting on those classroom floors, thinking we could sing. Then rip, rip, wood chip, and more to make us think. Your songbook and our childhoods, mate.

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I love this land, I just adore it. It's a part of me, it's who I am. I'm made of Brigalow and Mallee, and I paint.

I featured, whoops, pardon me, I featured three songs there with a common denominator, and I think many of you can pick it out. Lindsay Waddington and Brendan Redford said something of a privilege to know John Williamson, so I played his song Uluru in there, and Lloyd Beck sang one of John Williamson's key songs. You could say it's his, one that you can give him the tag to. Old Man Emu used to be it, but I think True Blue is the one that's going to tag John Williamson from now on, or has done for a while anyway. Coming up, Sharon Haislip, San Antonio Rose.

And you were listening there to Lex Kay with a song called Milk Bottle, and that was taken off his Love Songs and Memories album. And Laura Downing was there as well, In the Middle of Nowhere. And I started that bracket with Sharon Hayslip and San Antone Rose, or The Rose of San Antone. I think they put the wrong title on that album, but well, who's going to argue? Not me. Coming up, we've got Peter Dawson, and this one's called My Whiskey and Me.

And we were listening to Peter Smokey Dawson there with My Whiskey and Me. And, it just brings me to the end of, I can't even think of the name, Crosscut Lindsay Waddington Music Hour. Oh, blimey, when those sort of things happened. Anyway, coming up for you, I've got Aussie Country Fever after the 9 o'clock news. But in the meantime, let's have Watto take us up to the 9 o'clock news.

G'day, it's Lindsay Waddington here. For the last hour, you've been listening to some of the greatest music from Crosscut Records and Lindsay Waddington Music with our very special friend, Gene Darnell. Hope you enjoyed it. See you again next week.

Hello everyone, I'm Stephen Brady from Blue Shamrock Music. When I think of Australian country music, I think of Jean Darnell. Jean plays a wonderful selection of Australian country music every Saturday morning during her Aussie Country Fever show. And that is exactly what you'll hear during the next 2 hours. Play that country music, Jean.

And that's the latest single that's been released by Justin Davies. It's only been released this week. And it's called The Library. And Shirley Llewellyn was there with Bobby Was My Best Friend. That's a re-release. And, yeah, and coming up for you now, I've got Alan Caswell and Lindsay Waddington. And this one, well, I'm just going to try and see what it does tell me, but I think it's Living My Life on the rails. Okay, so let's have a listen to what Waddo and Kaza has done this time.

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It's a picture I'll never forget. In my mind I go back where she took my breath away.

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And that's from William Alexander, and it's off his album that he's just released, and I think it will go very well for him too. So good. I hope it all goes well for him. It's Along the Boundary Line. It's the name of the album, if you want to try and get hold of it, because it is one that's well worth getting hold of. Coming up, I've got Amber Goldsmith, and this is Listening to the Songs.

And that's the beautiful Diane Coombs there. And taken off of her album that she's released, or released late last year, I think it was. And the album was called Ripples. And yeah, and that track was simply called Through the Winter. And there's a lot of that. There's a lot in that we can relate to, in through the winter, the cold frosts and everything, waiting for the frost to thaw out. Well, I think that's coming up in July somehow. I think we might get a few in July. Let it rain in June so that the crops can start sprouting, give the farmers a lot of confidence, and maybe their frost come in and kill all those marshmallows that are deciding they're going to make themselves a paddock full of dreams for somebody who doesn't know what they're for. It'd be interesting now, wouldn't it? If you could harvest the marshmallows, what would you do with the seeds? You know, what could they do with the seeds? Because they're out there in plentiful number. Everybody can make a fortune on them if there's something they could do with them. Just food for thought for some genius out there who might work something out. All right. And you had Amber Goldsmith in there before, Diane Coombs, with Listening to the Songs, and that was taken off her latest album, Drive. And as I said, I had William Alexander before that. But coming up now, I've got Hazel and the Thief, I Call This Life.

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This is my latest single, Night Undresses the Day.

And that's Terry Loxley there with Captain Thunderbolt and Marianne Bug. And before that you heard the Curry Mob with In the Melody. And also Susan Maranti was in there with Night Undresses Stage. Gee, I don't think I even announced Connie Kiss Anderson there. And she was making memories. Okay, and it's fast approaching 10 o'clock, but I think I can fit this one in. And it's Justin Stanley, and he's released this as a single. It's on his album Brave Face, but he's released it as a single, and it's simply called Jensen's Swamp.

Justin Stanley there with down at Jensen's Swamp. Okay, got a few more. Looks like I've left a list of some good ones at home from that's been released in the last couple of weeks. Sorry, Stephen. I've brought in fresh ones this morning and I forgot to bring in the ones I had last week and didn't transfer. Well, there we go. Yeah, and those of you out there listening and won't know what I'm doing, but we're very, very fortunate that we get our music through Blue Shamrock Music and our Australian artists. And this is one way that they get promoted, through community radio stations. And Blue Shamrock is there as a go-between for the artists, between the artists and the radio presenters, because they have that extra contact. And when you consider there may be 100 people trying to get their music through, and not everybody knows every radio presenter in Australia, so they have a little team that works for them and they promotes their work and sends it on. And this is what I'm playing in this, or have been playing in this last hour. It looks like I've missed the news again. Anyway, I'm going to go through this time. Sorry, folks. If you were waiting for the news, I'll bypass it this time because I wasn't concentrating and didn't go to the news. So I can get my fingers smacked at some stage today. That'd be all right. Anyway, yeah, as I was saying, Blue Shamrock Music is there for us to facilitate all the, or they facilitate all the artists' music and then they forward it on to us, which is absolutely fantastic because a lot of these artists we wouldn't know about. Gary Anderson, Brooke Shebook, well, we found out through her being coming through that she is the Thornton Young recipient for this year, and same with William Alexander, he was last year. So, yeah, they get the opportunity to promote themselves through these agencies, and it's great that we've got them there to help the artists out and also help us out by giving us some great Australian music and especially the new content. So coming up, I've got Gary Anderson, and this is a cover song, but I hope you enjoy Remember When.